0: So that is where we talk about rebalancing. And China has a huge market. So if consumption were to recover strongly, so based towards boosting consumption. And you do that. In fact, we have shown that in the book. So that's the kind of fiscal spending you need at this point in time.
1: Mm. And the People's Bank of China has maintained a prudent and a flexible monetary policy stance. So in your view, what policy space remains?
0: Well, I think they have a lot of policy space because you are still, inflation is very, very low in China. And the output gap is pretty large. So there is room to significantly ease monetary policy. But we believe that it cannot just be monetary policy. It has to be a combination of monetary easing, fiscal support, fiscal needs to be boosted, and structural reforms. So it's a package of reforms which we think will be needed or is needed to reflate the economy, get inflation going, get the economy going fast.
1: Which tools will be the most effective?
0: Which tools for
1: maybe monetary policy is maybe the most effective in your opinion?
0: So, like I said, monetary policy, there's room to ease through interest rate cuts, yes. Not through quantitative measures, greater cuts in interest rates. But again, that in combination with greater fiscal support and structural reforms. That's what you need. You need a package of reforms to get the economy going and to get inflation more. Now China is the second largest economy in the world. It cannot, just by sheer size, it cannot rely on exports to grow further. So, yes, these reforms are needed, and the faster you move, the sooner you move, the better off China will be.
1: Looking beyond the near term, what key levers can unlock China's growth potential?
0: So, I talked about the fact that productivity has been declining. So, all reforms which boost productivity will be very important. You also have an aging population. So addressing the aging population, the structural reforms, reforms to address

0: After living in Pudong for so long, Pudong always turns the impossible into possible.
1: Pudong, wunderbar!
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Greener Shanghai isn't just a location, it's our gateway to China innovation. Greener is a company with more than 160 years of experience, but today we are not just a classification society. We love to say that Greener is a knowledge company today.Greener is a long time that came in China several years ago. For the marine, China represents the pillar of the worldwide economy. For the shipbuilding especially, today is holding more than 63% of the worldwide order book.Decided to establish our headquarters of Asia Pacific here because we do believe that Shanghai represents a sort of center of gravity, especially for the shipping world. Shanghai Port started years ago, changing its DNA from river port to deep sea port.Nowadays is evolving again, moving around more than 50 million of EU, right? A huge number of ships that are departing and arriving in Shanghai. We have a possibility to serve our clients in an ecosystem since a few years nowadays. We started to be with them, Adora and SWS, support them during the construction of the first ship that was Adora Magic City.For the future in building ship, China can become an alternative, right? The idea for the coming 5 years is to doubling the revenue. Of course, is to continue to invest in Shanghai, but in China. We are now connecting the dots to combine the artificial intelligence with the remote inspection techniques. We do believe that we have a possibility to play a great role because the idea as a medium and long-term strategy is to become really a focal point here for the Chinese industry.

0: which is you teach the older population how to use different kind of apps. We use multiple approaches. So in the community, the government actually set up many informal and formal classes for people to go to. They also encourage volunteers of different age groups. Some of them are closer to the older population. Others may be family and friends, like grandchildren and children, to help them to learn different things. So I think these things, not just...
1: 这个逻辑。
2: 长寿呢，实际上它不光是关于人的，就是它的生命的延长。人口寿命延长以后，会这个社会是会是怎么样的？我们的社会是不是准备好了？医疗健康是一个方面，家庭它是怎么样的？我们是不是有足够的积蓄能够保持我们的生活的质量？我们的这个还有就是生活的一些老年人的这些用品，包括老年人的旅游这些方面，我们都是需要还是需要有很综合的这个视角去看这个问题。